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1: 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Phone number to join the show. You can call, you can text 310-840-4910. You can also hit me up on Twitter at PatBoyle44. Quick baseball postseason scoreboard update, and then we'll get back to the opinions here. Yankees and the Red Sox, bottom of the third, scoreless. With a man on first and two outs, Ben Rice. Oh, Benny Barrels. He nearly got a hold of another one from Sonny Gray. Just got under it, flew out deep to right field. As the Yankees are looking to sweep the Sox after that dominant 9-0 win last night with Rice Baby getting four hits, two bombs, a grand slam, six RBIs, and Cam Schlittler dominating the Red Sox hitters. At Boston offense, man, they have continued to do relatively nothing. Shutout last night, having trouble getting after Max Fried tonight. They do have two hits, but they really haven't done a whole lot with them. 0-0. Bottom third, two outs. Cody Bellinger at the plate against Sonny Gray. We'll keep you posted on that. And then an hour from now, Cubs facing their elimination. They will try to get right against the Padres and force a winner-take-all game three tomorrow. So we'll keep you posted on all the playoff baseball. We'll take your calls on any playoff baseball opinions or questions that you have. Again, 310-840-4910. Well, as we get set for week four in the National Football League, there is a couple of teams that I'm just stunned that they are this bad. And maybe I shouldn't be stunned when it comes to the Los Angeles Chargers, because I predicted they would miss the playoffs. I wasn't a big believer in Justin Herbert, and I have really believed less and less in him. It's essentially like if you had a stock, you had some investments in some stock, and you just continue to pull out more and more and more because you're like, screw it. I'm not going to keep bleeding money here. This stock was, I thought it was going to the moon. It looked pretty promising a couple of years ago. Now this thing looks like it's headed to zero. I'm pulling out. Pull out game strong when it comes to the investments on Justin Herbert. That was me. After the playoff game against the Houston Texans 2 years ago, where he throws four interceptions, two pick sixes, I used to be a big believer in Justin Herbert, and it was after that game I said, I'm out. I can't do it. I can't get fooled by the luscious hair and the big arm and at times the mobility, the legs, being able to scramble for first downs and the chiseled jaw. And I can't get fooled by what he was earlier in his career, which is the guy that just let it freaking sling, man. He used to just throw the football completely fearless. Throwing the ball 40, 50 yards down the field. And maybe some of the best things to happen to the Chargers from a defensive perspective and from winning football games perspective was Jim Harbaugh coming to be the head coach. But also, I think some of the worst things to happen to Justin Herbert is because of Jim Harbaugh coming here to be the head coach. I think they saw a quarterback that they wanted to just be a winner and win by any means and to limit the turnovers and to reduce the high improbability and unpredictability of when you throw the ball down the field. And as teams and defenses started going more and more to those cover two, those two shells, two high safeties, taking away the deep threat that Patrick Mahomes and the Kansas City Chiefs were blowing everybody away with when it was Tyreek Hill in his prime and Kelsey in his prime. And Mahomes was routinely throwing for 4,500, 5,000 yards because they would just nuke the ball down the field. And then defenses were like, all right, well, we've got to stop who the best team in football is, and that's the Chiefs. How do we do that? Too high safety. That cover two shell. We're going to take away the deep ball. We will make you play everything in front of us. And it became very popular. And there are still a lot of teams that employ that too high safety, that cover two shell. And I think because of that, Jim Harbaugh, who's a defensive guy himself, and he had Jesse Minter, who was a hell of a defense coordinator. Now he's the head coach of the Ravens. I think they said, hey, we're not going to get this. We're not going to get these plays with Justin Herbert anymore. We've got to protect him, and we've got to just win gritty. We got to win ugly. And you saw Herbert's numbers go from 4,500 yards, 30 touchdowns, to low 4,000, to mid 3,000. The last year, I mean, he barely scratched 3,000 yards. The touchdown numbers have been down. The explosives have been down. And last year, all the excuses for Justin Herbert were there once again for those that love to make excuses for this guy. Oh, but both of his tackles were hurt the entire season. It's not his fault. And look at the Chargers. They still got to the playoffs. They lost to the Patriots, who got to the Super Bowl. Justin Herbert was terrible again in that game. He was under pressure. Which, again, not necessarily his fault, but when he's under pressure, man, he doesn't know what to do, it feels like. And so we ask ourselves, how did the Chargers get here at 0-3 and the second worst point differential, third worst point differential, excuse me, in the National Football League, only behind the Miami Dolphins and the Green Bay Packers? But at least the Packers have a win. And nobody expected the Dolphins to be good. I didn't expect the Chargers to be a playoff team, but I thought they'd probably be 9-8, maybe just miss out by a game. I sure as hell didn't have them at 0-3, losing to the Chargers, losing to the Raiders at home by double digits, and losing to the Cardinals at home by double digits. I mean, it's not just the offense. We'll get to how bad the defense has been because they've given up nearly four scores per game, nearly four touchdowns per game. They're giving up more than 25 points per game. But an offense that has a mostly healthy offensive line. I mean, you name me any NFL team right now. Name me more than five NFL teams right now that have all five offensive line starters healthy. The Chargers have Rashawn Slater and Joe Alt healthy. Those were the two huge injuries for them last year. Tyler Biadasz, who they brought in to be their starting center. That's their injury. That's their big injury. He's done for the year. With a torn ACL. Happened in training camp. You're telling me that's the reason why their offense stinks so much? Because they're missing just their starting center? Oh, but they're tight ends. Oh, but Pat, David Njoku is on IR and Charlie Kohler is hurt. And come on. These are two guys they brought in to be run-blocking tight ends. Njoku, maybe. We saw some flashes with him in Cleveland a couple years ago, but the Browns told him to go hit the curb because they believed in Harold Fannin more. Oh, but Pat Ladmaconkey's had a rib injury that he's been working through, and that's why. And now he's got a foot injury, and that's why he doesn't have. He's only got one touchdown. That's why he's only got 12 catches through three games. That's why he hasn't broken 100 yards yet. You brought in Mike McDaniel to be the offensive coordinator, who had one of the greatest offensive seasons ever coaching the Miami Dolphins a couple of years ago with Tua, Tyreek Hill, and Jaylen Waddle. Mike McDaniel is here. The offensive line is healthier than it was last year. Both of those tackles are healthy. You have weapons in the receiving core. You have a running back in Omarion Hampton in year two that so many people, my co-host Brad included, thought maybe he could win Offensive Player of the Year, thought he could lead the NFL in rushing yards. And the genius Mike McDaniel, and yet the Chargers have scored just over 14 points per game through three games against the Raiders. Yes, they look great at 3-0. Yes, their defense is getting turnovers. The Cardinals, other than that, they haven't done much. And then they got five turnovers against the Bills on Sunday. Five turnovers. They still lost by eight, didn't cover the spread, and they didn't look like they really had a chance of winning the game in the fourth quarter. So when I ask, how bad could this season get for the Chargers? I think it could be apocalyptic level bad. And what does that mean? Five wins? 5-12? Jim Harbaugh fired at the end of the season? Maybe a total cleaning of the house? But Chargers GM Joe Ortiz getting shown the door as well? And a real difficult conversation on what they're going to do with Justin Herbert at the end of this season. Because you take a look at his contract. They gave him that big fat contract extension before the 2023 season. 5 years, $262.5 million. They're in no position to get rid of him in the next year and a half. Unless you want to take a Tua-sized dead cap hit that the Miami Dolphins took this past offseason. If the Chargers wanted to get rid of Justin Herbert at the end of this season, even if they cut him with a post-June 1 designation, they would be splitting up an $86 million dead cap hit over the next 2 years. And this is a team, again, that had aspirations of making the playoffs this year and maybe beyond. Not in my opinion, but in some people's opinions, yes. Could they try to trade Justin Herbert? Sure. That could always be on the table. Like, this is these are the harsh realities that I think await the Los Angeles Chargers coming up when this season is all said and done. 310-840-4910. Pat Boyle, BetMGM tonight, Westwood One Sports. Because look at the schedule coming up. Those first two games had to be the gimme wins. They lost both of them at home by 12 points, by double digits. Let me remind you, Sunday against the Bills, they got five turnovers. Still didn't cover, still lost pretty thoroughly. Five turnovers. And they couldn't do anything with them. And they only turned it over once. And it was a terrible Herbert interception when the game was, at that point, already in Buffalo's hands. Not really. I mean, it was 13-10. And the Bills had just fumbled to begin the fourth quarter. And the Chargers started right near the red zone. And you're thinking, hey, worst case scenario. Excuse me. My apologies. The Chargers were still winning at that point. That's how crazy that game is that I'm actually thinking back now and just remembering just how truly laughable of a performance that was for the Bolts. They were winning 13-10. The Bills cough it up on their side of the field. Chargers have the ball right near the red zone up 13-10, and you're thinking, all right, even at the worst, even if you go three and out, you get a field goal here. And Justin Herbert makes an awful decision. Tom Brady literally says, throws a meatball sub to C.J. Gardner-Johnson. And that was the beginning of the end. Because then the Bills score touchdowns on their next two drives. The Chargers turn it over on downs with getting only 12 yards of offense on that next drive. They kick a meaningless field goal to bring it back within eight. But they had just forced their fifth turnover. They had the ball right near the red zone, up by three in the fourth quarter, and they lose by eight. That's just how bad it's been. And look at the upcoming schedule. At the reigning champion Seahawks on Sunday. I know they're coming off a bad loss against Washington. You could make the argument, and I will probably make the argument, that that's even a worse spot now for the Chargers, because you got the Seahawks coming off of a terrible defensive performance. You don't think they're going to be angry to get right? They get the Broncos after that. Then they're at the Chiefs. Bye week in week seven, probably the best thing for them. But after that, at the Rams week 8, home against the Texans week 9, at the Ravens week 10. There are, I mean, again, make an argument.

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1: 2-7? Even if they play 500 ball over the next 6 games, and I don't know what the hell you've been watching to make you think that they're going to win 3 out of their next 6 against the Seahawks, Broncos, Chiefs, Rams, Texans, Ravens. Even if they do that, they're 3-6. They're 3-6, needing to essentially win 7 of their final 8 games just to make the playoffs. It's not happening. And I think this Chargers season could get real, real bad. It's real bad right now. As I said, how bad could it get? Apocalyptic level bad. They could finish as bad as 5-12. I don't know how you make the case for Jim Harbaugh to come back after that. I don't know how you make the case that Justin Herbert, you have any belief in him. I don't know how you make the case for GM Joe Ortiz, who built this offensive line, which looked like a strength a year and a half ago. A lot of the guys on this defense that excelled under Jesse Minter, defense ain't good anymore. I don't know how you make the case to keep either of those guys. What kind of belief does that show in the organization, in the fans, in the rest of the team? That if you could put together a season that's looking to be as bad as it's going to be here for the Chargers, to then say, hey, you know what? We're going to run it back. 310-840-4910. So I want to hear from you. How bad do you think this Chargers season could get? Do you think there's any chance they right the ship? Do you think there's any chance Justin Herbert turns around his struggles? Do you have any belief in Jim Harbaugh to get this thing steady? I don't. I had a little bit left. I liked them on Sunday. I thought they could keep it close against Buffalo. I thought they could pull out the win. And if you told me they forced 5 turnovers, they were +4 in the turnover department, I would say, yeah, Chargers won the game. Season's back on track. And they lose by 8. That's any of my belief that I had in the Chargers out the window. And, you know, I'll let you hear from head coach Jim Harbaugh, and you let me know if this sounds like this is a head coach that has lost all belief in his quarterback and maybe starting to throw him under the bus. Take a listen to what Jim Harbaugh had to say about his quarterback this week.
2: What do you make of his discernment this season with the football?
3: To be better. And that drives Justin. That drives me. That drives his position coach. That drives Mike, the coordinator. I mean, drives us all.
1: Yeah. Remember, Jim Harbaugh is a guy that said, Justin Herbert's a Hall of Famer and it's my job to get him there. Jim Harbaugh said, Justin Herbert's going to be one of the best quarterbacks that's ever played this game. Smacking his shoulder pads every game for the last 2 years before kickoff. You know, looking like he's completely goo-goo gaga in love with Justin Herbert. Like he's the greatest thing that he's ever seen since sliced bread. That's how Justin Herbert looks at his girlfriend, Madison Beer. And I don't know if Jim Harbaugh looks at Justin Herbert the same way. That was a very public critique, one that I haven't heard. Now, did he say anything that's a lie? Absolutely not. I mean, how could you, what could you say at this point? You're 0-3, and Justin Herbert is, you know, cosplaying as a Subway employee. BLT, here you go. Next up, meatball sub. Sure, right to the defense. 3 touchdowns, 4 picks. He's fumbled it 3 times. He hasn't lost a fumble yet. Completion percentage under 60%, way below what his career, what his season low would be in a single season. The lowest completion percentage Justin Herbert had in his career was in 2023 when he completed 65% of his passes. He's been at or above 66 every other single season. He's at 59% right now. I mean, throw him in the same boat as Drake May. He looks completely shot. He looks completely void of confidence. Is it all his fault? Does Mike McDaniel deserve some blame? Absolutely. Absolutely. I mean, whatever run scheme that they're working on, that they're employing, it's not working. It's not working. Amarin Hampton is barely getting more than a yard before getting contacted, and he ain't really driving through that contact. The offensive line can't protect Justin Herbert. I mean,

0: mean, we saw the clip back in week one, where you had three Cardinals defenders, unabated, unblocked, unguarded, sacking Justin Herbert, while a couple of Chargers linemen attempted to block one guy. So, I mean, it is, and I saw Chris Sims say that these problems are institutional. He tried to defend Mike McDaniel, that this is under Jim Harbaugh right now. I'm sorry, that only goes a certain distance. You want to blame the defense, which has struggled so far? A Chargers defense that was a top five unit under Jesse Minter last year. And right now they're in the bottom 10 in yards allowed per game. A Chargers defense that is in the bottom half in points allowed per game. A Chargers defense that has gotten six takeaways so far, but they've been god-awful in the red zone. That's on Jim Harbaugh. But the offense, he brought in Mike McDaniel to fix this, to get the best out of Justin Herbert, to make sure that you have an offense that can move the football down the field. Now, Mike McDaniel absolutely does deserve some blame. Justin Herbert deserves a lot of the blame. The Chargers offensive line coach deserves a ton of blame. The Chargers offensive linemen deserve a ton of blame. And there's really nobody on this team that is free of blame. Butch Berry, by the way, the Chargers offensive line coach, he joined the staff just past this past year. He was with Mike McDaniel in Miami with the Dolphins for the last 3 years as their offensive line coach. They're all culpable. They're all culpable. But the one thing that I will say and agree with Chris Sims about the institutional problems, I really think Jim Harbaugh neutered Justin Herbert a couple of years ago when he came here. And for whatever reason, you had a quarterback that was slinging the ball fearlessly down the field, 40, 50 yards, over and over and over again, rolling out, just ripping the ball with no worries. And if he threw an interception, whatever, he's going to go back and he's going to rip the ball again on the next possession, on the next play, on the next drive. And I think since Jim Harbaugh got here, whatever Jim Harbaugh's, what's the word I'm looking for here? Whatever Jim Harbaugh's foundation has been for how he wants to see Justin Herbert play the position, play quarterback, I think it has directly led to his regression, to his downfall, to looking like a quarterback that has all the tools and yet none of the execution right now. And hasn't had it in a big game in the playoffs for the last several years, for the last 2-3 years. The first half of that playoff game against the Jaguars back in 2022, where they end up blowing a 28-point lead. In the beginning of his first 2-3 seasons, that was the best Justin Herbert has ever looked, and I don't know if we're ever going to get that back. Because since Jim Harbaugh has gotten here, there has been a direct correlation. Fewer shots down the field. Take less chances. Be super conservative. Protect the ball at all costs. So that when it is time to actually let it rip, when it's time to step up and make a throw down the field, it feels like it's rooted in just hope, rather than belief, rather than in confidence. Like I said, I know that defense is going and changing to trying to take away the deep shot, the deep ball, the explosives against offenses. Well, you know, good offensive minds, good quarterbacks, they find ways to adjust. And Justin Herbert has not adjusted. He has not been adaptable. He has not been malleable. He has not evolved. He has de-evolved. And so I think this Chargers season could get real, real bad, where they start ripping up the floorboards of the foundation, where Jim Harbaugh gets fired at the end of this season, where GM Joe Ortiz gets fired at the end of this season. And like I said, you're not going to cut him. You try to trade him. But they got to figure out what to do with Justin Herbert. Because he and Jim Harbaugh, they look like the captains of a rudderless ship right now. 310-840-4910. Phone number to join the show. We got plenty of callers that want to get involved. We'll take a short break. When we come back, we'll take your calls on the Chargers, on Justin Herbert, on Jim Harbaugh. And we'll also talk some Titans as well, because the Pitchfork Emporium is growing outside of the door of Cam Ward, literally and metaphorically. And it'll give us a chance to have a conversation about when fandom maybe crosses the line. I'm Pat Boyle. This is BetMGM Tonight right here on Westwood One Sports.
1: 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We're not even a month into the NFL season, and things are already wild. Westwood One Sports.
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1: Welcome on back, BetMGM tonight, Westwood One Sports. I'm Pat Boyle. Going to get right back to your phone calls here in 1 second. 310-840-4910. You can also hit me up on Twitter at PatBoyle44. Basically pinning the blame on the Donkeys, on the Chargers. Who do you pin the blame on for them looking like one of the worst teams in the NFL this year at 0-3 with a grueling schedule ahead? I think the bottom could fall out. I think they could clean house at the end of this year. Dean Spanos fires Jim Harbaugh, fires Joe Ortiz, and then they got to figure out what they're going to do with Justin Herbert. I think it's going to get that bad. Because I just don't know how... Look, if you want to say you want to dismiss it after week one, you want to still try to dismiss it after they lost to the Cardinals and the Raiders at home by double digits, you can't dismiss what happened on Sunday. They had a +4 turnover differential against the Bills. And midway through the fourth quarter, the game was already over. That's how bad they are. The schedule they got coming up, how do you think they're going to turn this around? I just don't know how, other than a miracle, by the grace of God. All right, 310-840-4910. Let's get to James in Modesto next up on BetMGM tonight. James, what's cracking? How you doing?
2: What's going on, Pat? Hey, Harbaugh's a smart guy, and I think he's secretly tanking, and he wants Manning. He's going to go after Arch Manning, so you can get rid of Herbert. You know, you could keep him 1 year, let him teach Manning, or you can get rid of him to the Dolphins and get a good draft pick. You got different ways to go. But McDaniel is going to be the fall guy, and that's your answer right there, man. Just bring Arch in, and hey, he's your savior.
3: You got to have a fall guy,
1: James. Yeah, James, I appreciate the call, James. We got to get to another caller because I don't know how much I can actually entertain that phone call. Jim Harbaugh is secretly tanking so that they get Arch Manning. And then bang, they're just going to go back to winning 12, 13 games and they're going to be a Super Bowl contender. That can't be a serious phone call. Come on. What is Arch Manning? I was a believer in Arch Manning. I still am a believer in Arch Manning, that he could somewhat turn. Like, I mean, he hasn't played well again this year. He was mostly terrible last year. And I want to believe in Arch Manning. What makes you think Jim Harbaugh is watching what Arch Manning has done so far this year, what he did last year, and think, let me lose every single game so we can get that guy, and then we're going to be Super Bowl champions. Come on. Mike in Baltimore is next up on BetMGM tonight. Mike, what's going on?
4: You get some crazy people once in a while. They want to come up with some things.
1: Mike, you got a bad line. So try to yourself off speakerphone, or I don't know what's going on, but go ahead. Try again. Yeah, Mike, we got to let you go, brother. I apologize. I don't know. It sounded like you had something good there, but the line was really, really bad. I mean, I couldn't make out anything you were saying.
5: He's better now.
1: If you maybe want to try giving a call back. What'd you say, Lee?
5: He's better now if you want him. You go for it.
1: Okay. All right. Our guy Lee is saying that the connection's better. Let's go back to him. What's going on, Mike? All right. And he's gone. 310-840-4910. Sometimes all right, baby. We got a little false start that backs us up 5 yards, but our offense right now is like prime Patrick Mahomes and the Kansas City Chiefs. We just pick up that first down no matter what. 310-840-4910. Yankees lead the Red Sox 2-0. Had an RBI single from Cody Bellinger. Maybe could have been more. Third base coach Luis Rojas, former manager of the Mets. No surprise. Runs the Yankees out of the inning, though. Gives a terrible send to Ben Rice when you got Nate Eaton in left field, who's got a cannon of an arm. Still 2-0 Yanks, though, in the top of the sixth. Max Fried is dominating. More football talk when we come back. I'm Pat Boyle, BetMGM tonight.
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1: 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Fifth and final hour of this Wednesday night shindig, the final night in September. October tolls. The bell tolls for October in just a couple hours. Final hour of this Wednesday night show kicks off right now. Don't forget, you could watch the show live on YouTube. 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We usually go open phone lines for the final hour. We've been talking a lot of Chargers, though, for the last hour, just how bad things could get. Who is most responsible for this disastrous 0-3 start? Is it Jim Harbaugh? Is it Justin Herbert? Is it Mike McDaniel? Is it GM Joe Ortiz? And how bad could things get? I think this could be apocalyptic level. This could be an apocalyptic season. I think the bottom could fall out. Because look at the schedule ahead. It's grueling. I think this team could maybe finish 5-12 this year. And if that happens, how do you justify bringing back Jim Harbaugh? How do you justify bringing back Joe Ortiz? I think you clean house. That's what it's looking like to me. And you'd have to have a real difficult conversation this offseason about the future of Justin Herbert. He's under contract for another couple of years. You can't cut him after this season. You're going to eat dead cap money of over $125 million. That's a death sentence for like multiple seasons for an NFL team. But man, It looks like this ship is sinking, and it's sinking fast, and I don't know who's going to steady the ship. Unless you just say, hey, this was a year from hell, and we're just going to act like it didn't happen. Good luck. Good luck. 310-840-4910. Any other football conversations, opinions, questions you have, we'll take them. You have any takeaways on playoff baseball, we'll take it as well. Keeping you updated on Yankees Sox and then Cubs Padres, which starts in just a couple of minutes. The Sox are finally on the board. Snaps a scoreless streak of 26 2/3 innings with a Wilson Contreras solo home run to get them on the board. Yankees still lead it 2-1, even though that home run didn't come without some controversy. A dumb Yankees fan, and I'm a Yankees fan, and I've done some post-game shows over the last 2 years for the New York Yankees, so I'll speak freely when I say that. Some dumb Yankees fan reaches over the wall and pulls the ball over the wall. Now, they confirmed the call. They said home run stands, but they showed the replay. It looked like it was going to hit the top of the wall. And I don't know if it was going to make it out of the park. But they confirmed the call. And the guy was clearly a Yankee fan. What are you doing reaching over to bring back a home run? You can't contain your excitement as a fan and hope that that ball stays in the park. You're gonna take it out of the park for a home run that hurts your team. I mean, you gotta have a higher IQ than that, man. Gotta have a higher IQ. And now the Red Sox, they have pushed the panic button here. It's the bottom of the sixth, and they've gone to Garrett Crochet, pitching in his first game since April 25th. The Red Sox ace, who was sidelined for the entire rest of this regular season with a shoulder and a lat strain. He was working his way back. Threw a bunch of bullpens, said he would be good to go out of the pen, and here he is, presumably to try to keep the Yankees at two runs and to help the Red Sox come back and tie this thing. I mean, if Garrett Crochet pitches well, he's pitching the rest of this game. And if the Red Sox can tie it or take the lead, I mean, honestly, season's on the line. You pitch Garrett Crochet until he taps out. So we'll keep you posted. It's 2-1 Yankees bottom six. And lo and behold, Spencer Jones struck out to start the inning against Crochet, but reached on a drop third strike. The 2-1 Yankees bottom six, nobody out, runner on first. Cubs Padres about to get underway from San Diego. I wanted to talk some Titans, but you guys have completely filled up the phone lines here. So I will be the point guard that I should be as the host. I'll be the quarterback that I should be. And I'll let you guys get all your opinions out here. We'll go right back to the phone lines. You guys are lighting them up. 310-840-4910. Let's go. Let's give one more shot to our guy Michael in Baltimore. He had a bit of a tough phone line, but we seem to have gotten things squared away. So let's try him again. Yeah, Michael, what's up, man? How you doing?
2: Hey, how you doing, sir? Hey, look, I'm 65 years old. I follow San Diego since Dan Fouts day. Dan Fouts. You might not even know Muncie and all of, and Winslow. That was a successful franchise in San Diego. What pulled them out of there was the organization. It's like the old Cleveland Browns movie. Just give you mediocre players and move the team elsewhere. That's how I feel what's happened to the San Diego fans. Now, the Raider fans in Oakland are beginning to come all the way over and see them in Vegas. Winning does everything for a team and a franchise. And when it comes down to the Harbaugh's the saturated Baltimore organization, and that's why the things that happen. They train players. You know, they train. We got Minster as a head coach right now on this team. He's doing pretty good. We barely won by luck down in Argentina. We barely won by luck down there, but nevertheless, it's all about winning. And we don't get the winners there, and you don't get the fans there, they're going to be the same situation of me in another city to take them or sell the franchise, because the organization is really killing that lead. I'm not going to put it all on the quarterback.
1: Yeah. Yeah. Hey, Michael, I appreciate the phone call, man. I want to move on to some other callers that we have here. You know, look, I agree that the Chargers have, I mean, it's tough to say they're dysfunctional, right? Because they were dysfunctional, right? Remember the years of Brandon Staley? Remember Anthony Lynn, right? And how bad it seemed like it was under those guys, where you kind of looked at the roster and you thought, hey, like these are good teams, man. We got to get a good head coach in here. You know, and again, Anthony Lynn had a winning record as a head coach, but it felt like he was failing what was an otherwise good team. Brandon Staley, 500 record as a head coach. Now, that's not good, but Brandon Staley went to the playoffs. Brandon Staley authored one of the greatest, worst collapses in NFL playoff history when they blew that game to the Chargers. And then the next year, he gets fired midway through the season. But was a winner, winning season each of his first 2 years. And so then you had to get the ultimate guy to right the ship. You had to get the ultimate winner, and that was Jim Harbaugh. Jim Harbaugh took you to the playoffs 2 years ago, took you to the playoffs last year. So it's, I get it. It's easy to pile on the Chargers, but from like a dysfunctional standpoint, I felt like they had, on paper, I felt like they had made the right moves. But again, like how do you point to these issues? Like how do you pinpoint what has gone wrong this year? You know, that's essentially what we're doing here. I have opinions. I don't know if I have all the answers. I have opinions. Definitely a lot to blame. I think the quarterback is not as good. I think he's regressed. He's not nearly as good as a lot of people thought he was. I think he continues to get worse with each passing year. And I think Jim Harbaugh has a lot to do with that. He's not a quarterback coach. He's not a quarterback guru. He's not an offensive play caller. But I feel like the foundation and the principles that he has coached by since he's gotten here has directly led to Justin Herbert getting worse, which is taking less shots down the field, less explosivity on the offense, trying to win games ugly. And I feel like you've kind of neutered your quarterback in the process. And you talk about dysfunction with the Raiders. That's all they've been, is dysfunctional for almost 15 years now. And just now they look like a winning team. And we haven't even seen their number one quarterback step on the field yet. But Clint Kubiak seems to finally be the right answer, just like Jim Harbaugh seemed to finally be the right answer for the Chargers. Let's move on. 310-840-4910. Let's stick in Baltimore and get to our guy Bert in Baltimore, is next up on BetMGM tonight. Bert, what's up, handsome?
3: What's up, Patty? I got three quick points I want to make. Number one, the greatest predictor of the future is past history. Jim Harbaugh is definitely the right guy for the job. However, you're giving them way too much credit when you said you see a 5-12 season because the turnaround won't be this year. Have you looked at their schedule?
1: It's absolutely brutal. And that's why I think the bottom could fall out on this year. They maybe go 5-12.
3: Dude, you're giving them too much credit. They're at Seattle, play Denver, at Kansas City, at the Rams, Houston, and at the Ravens. They're staring at 0-10 until they get the Jets. And then they finish with San Francisco, Kansas City, and Denver. Where are they getting 5 wins?
1: Yeah, I don't know. Maybe I am giving them too much credit.
3: All right, point two. You just let the entire nation down. You had a bozo call about 10 minutes ago that pronounced Justin Herbert Justin Hebert, that doesn't understand head coaches coach to win this Sunday and don't look any further than that. It's the general managers who look further. There's no way the head coach of the Chargers or any other team is quote-unquote tanking. You had a perfect opportunity for one of your nationally renowned criticisms of loser takes, and you took the moral high ground, Pat. I'm very disappointed.
1: I'm sorry, Bert. I'm sorry. You wanted to see a rage of fury. You wanted to see a fireball. And you know what? We were coming up on the hard out at the end of the hour, and I wanted to squeeze another phone caller in. Otherwise, I would have given you a spectacular rage takedown. So I apologize for letting you down. But, hey, all your points were amazing.
3: You just let it go, let the opportunity pass right on by. But that's okay. Third point, I think you're going to like
1: me a Justin Herbert meatball right down the middle, and I whiffed on it.
3: He did.
1: All right, I'll take that.
3: So listen.
1: The fury, you wanted to see a fireball, and you know what? We were coming up on the hard out at the end of the hour, and I wanted to squeeze another phone caller in. Otherwise, I would have given you a spectacular rage takedown. So I apologize for letting you down. But, hey, all your points were amazing.
3: You just let it go, let the opportunity pass right on by, but that's okay. Third point, I think you're going to like
1: me a Justin Herbert meatball right down the middle, and I whiffed on it.
3: He did.
1: All right, I'll take that in stride.
3: So listen, our Yankees, obviously we would love to have Judge, but let's face it, he hasn't exactly been Mickey Mantle in the playoffs. And if our pitchers are going to pitch the way they're pitching, we won't need them to win the World Series, brother. I got the Yankees winning it all this year.
1: Whoa! Okay, Bert, that's the way that you go out, man. That's a mic drop right there, Bert. Yeah, look, the Yanks are looking real good right now. By the way, I got to laugh. The Red Sox went to Bert. Appreciate the call, as always, brother. You're a gem. The Red Sox went to their secret weapon, Garrett Crochet. First time pitching since April 25th. That was like their break glass in case of emergency weapon. And he doesn't even get a single out. He faces 4 batters. Every single one reaches, and he exits the ballgame. Well, I mean, he technically got an out. He struck out Spencer Jones, who reached on a drop third strike. And then after that, it was a stolen base and an error by Spencer Jones that gets him over to third base, a George Lombard single. The rookie, who was one of the youngest Yankees ever to record 3 or more hits in his postseason debut alongside Joe DiMaggio and Mickey Mantle. And then Jazz Chisholm with a single, and then Trent Grisham with a bunt single. Garrett Crochet, 4 batters, a strikeout who reaches, single, single, single, adios, see you later, hit the showers, bud, thanks for coming. So the Yankees are looking good. It's 3-1, bases loaded, nobody out in the bottom of the 6th, and the Red Sox have yanked Garrett Crochet because he couldn't get a single out. That don't feel like a death blow. I don't know what does. Yeah, look, I got to be honest. I'm pretty scared about the Rays. I'll say it. I'm not afraid. At times, maybe I do appear as a homer for my teams. Maybe I will be biased at times. But there's other times I'll be brutally honest. The Yankees have lost these kinds of series almost every year for the last decade plus. Whether it was the Houston Astros, whether it was Tampa Bay a couple years ago, whether it was last year with the Toronto Blue Jays. A team that hits for a high average. A team that plays sound defense. A team that's got good pitching and good bullpen. And the Rays got all of them. And they got some stars now in Junior Caminero and Yandy Diaz. I'm a little nervous. I think the Yankees can do it. They've got more talent. But the Yankees usually have more talent and a higher payroll than most teams. And that don't always guarantee you wins. 310-840-4910. Let's get to some more callers here. Mike is in Green Bay. Next up on BetMGM tonight, Mike, how you doing, man? What's going on?
4: Hey, Pat. Just watching the game.
1: What's going on, Mike?
4: Yeah, I like all your comments about Harbaugh not being a quarterback or offensive mind. He proved it this year when he brought in help.

0: He's never developed.
1: And he's never been the.
0: I mean,
1: he's never been an offensive play caller.
0: You go back to San Fran, and he's got Alex Smith as the number one pick overall, and he can't make it through this without getting replaced by another guy that Harbaugh tried to develop in Kaepernick. And you know, if you want to give him credit for Andrew Luck at Stanford, I don't, because guys like.

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1: Decision-making is poor. Feels like his rhythm is completely off. But man, if this thing really spirals out of control, I mean, it would have to be, we'd have to be talking about another 2 years from now, though. Or a trade. But with the Rams having such a great team and such many, so many great players that they've got to pay, and they're already paying now, Miles Garrett. I mean, let me just bring up the Rams' multi-year contracts here. Like, if the Chargers were to cut Justin Herbert, okay, then you can get him on the cheap, just like the Vikings got Kyler Murray. But again, Justin Herbert, like, if the Chargers cut him after next year, so all of this season, all of next season, if they cut him after the 2027 season, they would still take on $86 million in dead cap money. They could split that up across 2 years, but that's essentially what the Dolphins just did with Tua. If they did that, okay. Stafford plays this year, Stafford plays next year. The Rams bring in Herbert for basically nothing, for the veteran minimum, to begin the 2028 season. Okay. I can see that, but it seems a little bit unlikely. If they were to trade for him, they would take on his contract, which again is through the 2029 season. Not as bad, but, and I'm sure that again, with the NFL salary cap, you can rework contracts and you can move bonus signing bonuses and you can lower the cap as much as you possibly can, but his cap hit is slated to be $58 million next year, $71 million in 2028. So if you're trading for Justin Herbert, you're taking on a pretty large contract, and it would essentially replace Stafford, but I mean, think about it. The Rams, they've got to pay Kyron Williams soon. They've got to pay, they just paid Trent McDuffie after they made the trade. They've got to pay, or they're paying Miles Garrett. Puka Nacua is a free agent at the end of the year. Now, maybe after what we've seen this past offseason and in a year that's maybe threatening to get off the rails with injuries, okay, do the Rams, is there a scenario where the Rams don't tie Puka Nacua down to a large, lucrative, multi-year contract extension? Maybe. But when he's on the field, he's been a top three receiver in football the last couple of years. So you could have a big contract like that. Like, again, you go where I'm going here. Makes it unlikely. I like the take, and that's why I ran with it. And I'm trying to do the math behind it and try to map out all the avenues where it could happen. But yeah, I don't know. It feels like the Rams invested a first-round draft pick in Ty Simpson, and it feels like he's probably going to be the quarterback of the future for them. That's probably the likely scenario. But hey, the NFL is a crazy thing. If you told me J.J. McCarthy was going to be on the Giants, I would have laughed at you. If you told me 2 years ago Sam Darnold was going to win a Super Bowl with the Seahawks, everybody on the planet would have laughed at you. 310-840-4910. Let's get to our next caller here. Dredd is in Florida. Next up on BetMGM tonight. Dredd, what's going on? How you doing?
2: Hey, how's it going? All right. What about the call that called earlier? He said something about the Chargers tanking. Okay, so what if they bring everybody back, let them tank, and they get Jeremiah Smith? He doesn't have any weapons, though. So, I mean, the Chargers do need a superstar receiver to help Justin Herbert. What do you think about that?
1: I think it's foolish. I think it's foolish to see everything that's going wrong with this team right now and then to think, hey, Jeremiah Smith is going to change our entire organization. He's going to change our entire franchise. Because let me guess, Dredd, or let me ask you, do you think Justin Herbert is still good enough that he could maybe one day win a Super Bowl with the Chargers?
2: I don't know. He might need a new vamp too, like how Stafford left and him and Goff switched teams. And then, you know, you see the success Stafford had when he went to the Rams. So, you know, and then, you know, Jeff Goff, now he's with the Lions. He's had a better season than he'd ever had with the Rams.
1: Yeah, I mean, yes and no. I appreciate the call, Dredd. Thanks, man. Here's the thing about Matthew Stafford. Now, his teams,

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1: Right, as they've got Kevin Guzman on the mound for Chicago. Should be a good one. We'll keep you up to speed. Padres up 2-1, top of the fourth. We'll dip our toes into the NFL water coming up a little bit later on here in this opening hour of the program. Thursday Night Football, week number 4, getting underway a little bit later on. I was going to say a little bit later on tonight, but we haven't reached midnight yet on the East Coast. Coming up tomorrow night on Thursday Night Football, Browns and Steelers, a damn good one to get the week going. I'm going to keep you up to speed on the WNBA postseason as well as we roll throughout the show. 37.5 seconds left to go in regulation between the Valkyries and the Wings. We'll give you a scoreboard update on that. Coming up on the other side, we'll be joined by Bates on Baseball. Addy Bates, producer of the Drake Toll Show, also does good work for MLB Network Radio, MLB Radio Network. She'll join the program. Give us her thoughts on the Major League Baseball postseason to this point. Her Astros sent packing, I'm sure. She's got a lot to say about that. Addy Bates joins the program next here on Western One Sports Night.
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0: extravaganza that he is a very avid Minecraft player, and that Mike Tomlin for the past 12 years has a world in Minecraft where he has effectively built a variation of Pittsburgh. Aquariums, ball fields, high-rise apartments, everything under the sun that a city has, it's built around water, that he explains. We don't have time for audio, but if you check out his YouTube page, you'll find a 19-minute video of him showcasing a portion of his Minecraft world. And you scoff at this because you weren't a Minecraft player. I feel like you would shove Minecraft players in the lockers. Meanwhile, me over here, I was playing some Minecraft when I was in high school. We played Call of Duty until 2 a.m. and then jump on Minecraft for the final 45 minutes. It's called recovery right there. But I love it. I mean, we built an Olympic stadium when I was playing Minecraft. So to see that Mike Tomlin, one of us, granted, I haven't played Minecraft in almost 15 years, but still, once a Minecrafter, always a Minecrafter.
1: Are you familiar with the new sensation Roblox?
0: Not really. I don't really game much anymore.
1: I know all like my niece and nephew, they're like big on like the Roblox scene, and like they have like Robux. And like it's almost, you remember the chokehold that Fortnite had people in. Roblox is on a similar thing. Yeah, so do I. When Fortnite at its like peak, I mean, there was nothing better. I mean, it was amazing. It's a free game. Minecraft is like that too. Is Minecraft free?
0: No, it was never free. It got super corporate though, to where like, you know, they had movies made about it.
1: Are they add-ons to it?
0: All those things. It was like a, I don't even know if there's a disc for it. I bought it with a, whatever they called, gamer points, I think, for Xbox. I don't know.
1: Game
0: what
1: Pass?
0: It was. Not gamer. This was, I appreciate that you think that I was around for Game Pass. This is well before that was a thing.
1: Oh, man. Damn, so when.
0: He like breaks the world down, Mike Tomlin does. He like breaks his Minecraft world down as if he is reviewing film. It's actually like insane to just, like, he put a lot of thought into a fake world on Minecraft. He's literally talking about the floor layout of a high-rise apartment.
1: Real quick, as I don't want to see how fast I can scroll, I didn't want to bury the lead. His record in the postseason with the Steelers since doing the Minecraft thing, no Super Bowl wins, no Super Bowl trips, 3-9 in the postseason since Minecraft started. Just saying. Steelers fans. Yeah, I'd be upset at that.
0: Omar Khan.
1: All right, man. I'm back with you guys on the weekend, 7 to 11 p.m. for College Saturday Now. Appreciate you all. See you soon.
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9: 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No hip drop tackle. If you're a defensive player trying to understand what you can and can't do, they are making it almost impossible. And I don't know if this factored in. Normally it does. You had Tyreek Hill, you had Mark Andrews, and you had Tony Pollard. They were all injured because of this kind of tackle. When you have notable players, marquee players that get hurt, then all of a sudden we change things. You know, when Tom Brady got hit by Pollard with Kansas City, they changed that, you know, going low at a quarterback and, you know, knocked Brady out that year with knee surgery. That really is what football is. It's, I'm going to do something. Let me see if you can stop it.
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4: For over 75 years, athletes from Logan High School have proudly carried the name Rangers into battle. 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
8: And they invested more in the roster, and you can see that a little bit. Like, I think Colton Joseph's got something. There's something there. And the wide receivers were flashy. I like that. There's something there. There's some nice plays by the wide receivers. And the pass rush a little bit here and there, and linebackers here and there. But, okay, but that's not going to win you 8 games. At some point, your head coach, which makes a mountain of money, is going to have to add something to the mix. And he doesn't add any scheme. Jeff Grimes running the offense. Mike Tressel's running the defense. I don't think he gives the Badgers a strategic advantage in and out of half. I don't think they're great. Not scheme guy. He's not strategy CEO guy. He's not motivator guy because the team keeps quitting. So what does he do? Because they can invest more money. It's going to take more than that.
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0: 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Here's Linnell Willingham.
1: You know, one day when I make it big in the world, I'm going to have a clause in my deal that says no Kendrick Lamar rejoin music.
2: I would replace Kendrick all the time. You just never realize it.
1: Yeah, I know.
2: 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We all saw your head bobbing on screen.
1: I know. You can't even, look, literally, it's one of them things where it's like, make an angry face and you still bob along. It is Westwood One Sports Night. Youngest in charge, Linnell Willingham, kicking it with you as we get you up to 3 a.m. Eastern time. It is a Wednesday night edition of Westwood One Sports Night, so we will enter the pressure cooker coming up here in about 15 minutes as we look at the top players, coaches, teams that are under the most pressure as we get geared up for week number 4 of the National Football League. We'll also go on campus with a guy, Denton Day, looking at some of the top college news in the landscape of college football as we get geared up for, what is this,

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4: And they invested more in the roster, and you can see that a little bit. Like, I think Colton Joseph's got something. There's something there. And the wide receivers were flashy. I like that. There's something there. There's some nice plays by the wide receivers. And the pass rush a little bit here and there, and linebackers here and there. But, okay, but that's not going to win you 8 games. At some point, your head coach, which makes a mountain of money, is going to have to add something to the mix. And he doesn't add any scheme. Jeff Grimes running the offense. Mike Trussell's running the defense. I don't think he gives the Badgers a strategic advantage. In and out of half, I don't think they're great. Not scheme guy. He's not strategy CEO guy. He's not motivator guy because the team keeps quitting. So what does he do? Because they can invest more money

0: It's going to take more than that.
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0: extravaganza that he is a very avid Minecraft player, and that Mike Tomlin for the past 12 years has a world in Minecraft where he has effectively built a variation of Pittsburgh. Aquariums, ball fields, high-rise apartments, everything under the sun that a city has that's built around water that he explains. We don't have time for audio, but if you check out his YouTube page, you'll find a 19-minute video of him showcasing a portion of his Minecraft world. And you scoff at this because you weren't a Minecraft player. I feel like you would shove Minecraft players in the lockers. Meanwhile, me over here, I was playing some Minecraft when I was in high school. We play Call of Duty until 2 a.m. and then jump on Minecraft for the final 45 minutes. It's called recovery right there. But I love it. I mean, we built an Olympic stadium when I was playing Minecraft. So to see that Mike Tomlin, one of us, granted, I haven't played Minecraft in almost 15 years, but still, once a Minecrafter, always a Minecrafter.
1: Are you familiar with the new sensation Roblox?
0: Not really. I don't really game much anymore.
1: I know all like my niece and nephew, all, like they're like big on like the Roblox scene, and like they have like Robux, and like it's almost, you remember the chokehold that Fortnite had people in. Roblox is on a similar thing. Yeah, so do I. When Fortnite at its like peak, I mean, there was nothing better. I mean, it was amazing. It's a free game. Minecraft is like that too. Is Minecraft free?
0: No, it was never free. It got super corporate, though, to where, like, you know, they had movies made about it.
1: Are they add-ons to it?
0: All those things. It was like a, I don't even know if there's a disc for it. I bought it with a, whatever they called, gamer points, I think, for Xbox. I don't know.
1: Game Pass?
0: Not gamer. This was, I appreciate that you think that I was around for Game Pass. This is well before that was a thing.
1: Oh, man. Yeah, so when...
0: He, like, breaks the world down, Mike Tomlin does. He, like, breaks his Minecraft world down as if he is reviewing film. It's actually, like, insane to just... Like, he put a lot of thought into a fake world on Minecraft. He's literally talking about the floor layout of a high-rise apartment.
1: Real quick, as I don't want to see how fast I can scroll. I didn't want to bury the lead. His record in the postseason with the Steelers since doing the Minecraft thing... No Super Bowl wins, no Super Bowl trips, 3-9 in the postseason since Minecraft started. Just saying. Steelers fans, yeah, I'd be upset at that.
0: Omar Khan.
1: All right, man. I'm back with you guys on the weekend, 7 to 11 p.m. for College Saturday Now. Appreciate you all. See you soon.
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13: 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They come in plenty of colors, make some noise, have great movement when trolled, and work whether you're working deep weed edges or across shallower weed flats. 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Since the current flow is so low, walleyes don't necessarily need to find a break from the current. I'm not saying not to fish those areas, because they do hold fish, but not to overlook the possibility that there are walleyes hanging out in the channel. Trolling through there could turn up fish that in many cases aren't targeted by most folks. Get more outdoors tips. 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

0: Brewers have their opponent. It is the Padres. Saturday, NLDS, 7:30 p.m. Padres are hot. Padres are good. Let's see here. Made a slow start to the season and then tore through September. I'm reading right here on the AP. This is funny. They tore through September with passion and poise. Every impressive thing they've done during their current 20-3 surge suggested they're determined to reach October as the most dangerous team in baseball.
1: Hell yeah.
0: Well, Brewers are pretty good, too. Last I checked, they're the best team.

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11: RJ, I have a surprise for you coming up after top of the hour. No. So if you're on your best behavior, I'll unveil it. Okay. It's for you.
12: Yes.
11: It's also a question and a test.
12: Ooh.
11: But a prize comes after you. It's a, you can pass or fail the test and you still get the prize. So.
12: Oh, hell yeah. All right.
11: Hey, White Sox beat the Astros. They're advancing. I want to see a White Sox-Brewers World Series. The last time the White Sox won a playoff series before last night, the future Pope was just another fan in the stands against the Astros in the 2005 World Series. 21 years later, last night, his Sox beat the Astros again just weeks after receiving a letter from Pope Leo. You Pope. See that letter?
12: Pope. No, I haven't seen it, but everybody's like, now he's just praying them to a World
11: Series. Well, he's using, if anyone's got the most pull,
12: it's
11: the Pope. I think he's got the most pull of anyone.
12: Direct line to the big guy.
11: Besides if you were like cheating. This is, this maybe could be viewed as some kind of cheating.
12: I don't know.
11: All right, RJ, will you pass or fail the upcoming test?
12: I don't know.
11: Either way, you get a prize.
12: Hell yeah.
11: We'll test RJ.

0: Don't mess with the bull, young man. You'll get the horns.
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9: For WIZMnews.com, I'm Brad Williams. A West Salem man arrested last year on a child abuse charge is facing new criminal counts, including alleged sexual contact with an underage child. Kevin Arndt was booked in the La Crosse County Jail on Wednesday. A criminal complaint may be filed against him today in court. Arndt and his wife were charged in the summer of 2025 after their children had told authorities about being physically abused in their home. That case remains open. A jury trial is scheduled for next April. The chancellor of UW-La Crosse says his campus is off to a good start for the new school year. At a regular fall community forum on Wednesday, Chancellor James Beebe reported UWL has its highest student retention rate in 20 years. He also says many of the healthcare workers in this area got their education on the La Crosse campus.
10: If you think about when you go into healthcare in this community, a lot of the folks that work in those areas are UWL graduates or students who are actually getting their placements and doing their clinical rotations so they can get that expertise so that they can become the next generation of caregivers and health providers in this community.
9: UWL is also marking 50 years of offering physical therapy training during this school year. New branding introduced this week by the public schools in La Crosse has been a long time in the planning. The school board has voted to call the system La Crosse Public Schools, replacing the previous title of the School District of La Crosse. Superintendent Aaron Engel says the new signs and slogans are intended to help the city's schools stand out. A driver who ran away after being stopped by La Crosse police on Tuesday is being charged with failing to comply with an officer and carrying a concealed weapon. Orion Riles of La Crosse now faces three criminal counts as a result of reportedly running from police who stopped him for a traffic violation outside the West Avenue Walgreens. Riles is accused of getting a handgun out of his vehicle before trying to run. His bond has been set at $1,000 cash. Cross police are warning residents and businesses to be aware of scam artists posing as members of the city's planning and development department. The scammers are sending out official looking emails, but they don't have the right suffix or ending to those emails. City ones, official ones, all end with cityoflacrosse.org. It's a chance to help families with children meet medical needs. Next Thursday and Friday, the annual Radiothon to support Children's Miracle Network Hospitals happens at Amplify Health by Gunderson. Speaking on Lacrosse Talk, RN Angie Everson said that while the donations can help with things like gas cards and meal vouchers, they also want to help provide opportunities to let kids be kids.
11: So we can get these kids to camps with their peers. We can get these kids to do any kind of really music therapy, anything that's going to help them with their emotional distress from having cancer.
9: The Radiothon runs next Thursday and Friday from 6 a.m. to 6 p.m. in the Amplify Health Lobby at Gunderson. I'm Brad Williams.
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12: Hit that shot.
13: With that, I have something so funny, so hilarious, that I want to play for you. I laughed at it, therefore I want to share. I want to share the feeling of laughter to you. Last night, the Chicago Cubs fly the L once again. They lose to the Padres. First, they lost 8-0 in game one of the NL wildcard. And then they lose 4-1 last night. Oh, fly the L. Therefore, the San Diego Padres will now go to the NLDS to take on the Milwaukee Brewers. Starting Saturday at American Family Field, first pitch coming at 7:30. The Mizzler, Jacob Mizorowski, delivering his payload of mizzles Saturday night. But with that, Craig Counsell, you may know him as Greg Clownsell, manages the Chicago Cubs. He went full Judas on the Milwaukee Brewers organization, and off he went for a greater challenge. With that, I have something so funny for you. Ladies and gentlemen, welcome to the stage, Craig Counsell.
14: Craig, just how are you digesting in this moment at the end of the season?
15: Yeah, I mean, it didn't go well here. We just didn't play well enough. They're playing really well, you know. We just couldn't get anything going offensively, obviously. We look, it's the end of the season is when you're in this position, you're going to be disappointed. You're going to feel unfulfilled. And you can't, that's just dominating everything you feel right now. So maybe you're going to, as you reflect, I think I can get to some better places. Right now, that's all I feel.
14: You talked about last year after the season that your message to them was to embrace the hurt and the pain. What was the message to the group after
15: this
14: one?
15: Yeah, I mean, look, I mean, you got to take your losses. We lost, you know. There's a response to it that we get to choose, that you get to choose. And we got to improve. You know, everybody can point at themselves and say we got to get a little bit better, and then we get to choose how we respond to it.
16: Steve, when you have a talented team, good players, guys you trust, at a lot of spots and everything, you know, a team you feel good about, and then nothing goes right in a 2-day playoff. I'm sure it's a helpless feeling, but is it kind of defining? Like, does a team that's good enough to win in the playoffs and just doesn't deliver, you know, is it fair to sort of use that as this is how the season went?
15: I mean, look, you know, we're trying to accomplish something, you know, we didn't. That hurts and that leaves you unfulfilled. We did accomplish some really good things, and I think collectively we gave our fans a lot of joy throughout the course of the season. But yeah, we're going to have to wait to accomplish the thing we really want to accomplish. There's steps to success, and you're on a path to success. We didn't finish it this year, and hope that this has to be part of the journey to the ultimate prize.
16: I really want to know how you feel yourself. Like, 3 years in, do you have a sense of
13: 3 years in
16: potentially
13: Brewers
16: running out
13: have
16: of
13: owned you every year
16: time as a Cub running out of
13: the
16: years,
13: Brewers.
16: Cracks at it and all that?
15: Look, we're you got to get to the tournament. Both you got to get to the tournament. We've done it the last couple of years. You got to keep giving yourself cracks at it. And that's what we're going to keep trying to do. And you got to try to keep getting a little bit better. And you learn from kind of your what's happened. You got to have some fortune on your side with the health of your players and things like that. And we can absolutely get there. And we're I think we've raised the bar to where we're at. It's hard to get. It's hard. You get in these games and you get playing really good teams and things got to go right and we got to play well. We got to make good decisions and we just didn't do well enough in this two game series or three game series.
16: This is my last one, but you know how much are you driven?
13: Great counsel, everyone.
16: How much is
13: it's like stand up comedy?
16: In the game and want to be in the game because you want to win a World Series as a manager, and do you hold that belief that it's going to happen eventually?
15: Yeah, I mean, I think that's what you work towards. That's what we're working towards. There's no question about it. And that's the dream. And sometimes you're told no, and you gotta keep working hard. And sometimes you don't get the results you want, and you gotta keep working hard. And that's.
13: We're laughing.
15: Part of the fun of it too is just you got to keep.
13: We're laughing.
15: You're not getting the answer you want. You got to keep going, and that's what we're gonna do.
17: Couple last ones on your right, Craig.
18: Hey, Craig. Beyond this,
13: Craig,
18: result of a short series, how would you like this team to be remembered?
15: Yeah, I mean, I think. Look, the first thing that comes to mind is just. You know, as Wrigley Field, as the moments that you know, Pete, specifically Pete, kind of gave our fans at Wrigley Field this year. The moments he gave them at Wrigley Field, I think there were some great moments.
13: How did he do in the playoffs?
15: That were, you know, really what the game is about, and pretty special, and things you're not going to see on a year in and year out basis. They were really special, and I think also this team. Dealt with a lot, and kept going, and put up a pretty big number of wins. You know, I think a couple more wins would have been really helpful.
13: Oh, really? And you think?
15: So, a
13: you
15: lesson
13: think?
15: That you're taught every single year. But you know, we did do a lot of good things, and I'm proud of that, and I'm proud of the kind of the product that we put on our field for our fans.
13: Craig Council, everyone, give it up for Craig. Give it up for Craig Council. Fly the L. The Chicago Cubs. Chicago Cubs. Oh, that's a knee slapper. Oh, too good. 608-321-1670. Thank you, Craig.
19: Line 4, good morning.
20: Hey, Darnell.
19: Hey, Darnell.
20: It's so nice to see the small market darling Chicago Cubs embrace the bites of the apple theory that the Brewers have been doing for years. It's fantastic.
13: It's too funny, Darnell. It truly is. The new comedy emerging from Chicago, the Chicago Cubs.
20: Like, to hear the words from Craig Council of, well, we got to the tournament, and that's all you can really do. Like, as if we didn't hear that every year for the past 10 years as the Brewers. But our payroll is $100 million less. You know, the jokes write themselves for this clown.
13: It's true comedy. I listened to his presser and I'm like, this is one of the funniest things I've heard. I got to play it. It's true comedy. It's fantastic.
20: Well, and also, just the fact that he's still somehow monotone. You know what I mean? like the guy's just, his season's ended in heartbreak 3 straight years. And he's just like, yeah, you know, we just got to play better. All right, yeah. I would say. And now, I'm not going to, like, sit here as a Brewers fan and be like, oh, yeah, my seasons have all ended super fantastically, right? But no one gives my team any shot
13: Correct.
20: At the beginning of the year,
13: Correct.
20: Right?
13: Yep.
20: Craig Council and the Cubs for the last 3 years have been, well, it's World Series or bust this year, and... Ben Buck. So, you know, couldn't happen to a worse guy, and I kind of love it.
0: I love it. Darnell, we love you, buddy. That's amazing, isn't it?
20: Yeah, you have a good one.
0: You too, man. See you, Darnell.
13: It's just pure comedy. Craig Council. The walking punchline. Thank you, Craig. Take a bow. Break a leg. News of the weird next.

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10: All right, this story is wild out of News of the Weird. I was going to have it first because this death row inmate didn't pick her last meal. She, like, didn't want to eat her last meal. Didn't pick her last meal. I was like, all right, that's weird enough to begin with. Like, if it was your final day on Earth and you were getting lethal injection, like, you know, I would like to, you know, have a final meal. Give me a ribeye. You seen the movie Law Abiding Citizen with Gerard Butler? He has got that big old steak and the potato and the asparagus. I'd do that. But anyways, Tennessee's, this is the first time they've done the first woman to be executed in Tennessee in the last 200 years. They tried to kill her with lethal injection, and after two attempts, she's still alive. They gave her two doses of this lethal injection. She was still awake and snoring more than 40 minutes after the last dose. They took her to the hospital. Last I checked, after two lethal injections, she's still alive. She has a lost consciousness and still has a heartbeat and is audibly snoring. Her attorneys noted that they hit her twice. First, she didn't want to have her last meal, and then she refuses to say, no, I ain't going out like that. Two doses, still alive. That's insane. Anyways, crazy stuff. All right, before we're out of here for Appleton, Oshkosh, Rice Lake, we had a couple requests. Come on,

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9: For WIZMnews.com, I'm Brad Williams. Community leaders gathered for breakfast at UW La Crosse on Wednesday to hear from Chancellor James Beebe about the start of a new class year for the university. During a community forum, Beebe noted that fall enrollment is over 10,000 students, and that leaves no more room for those students to live on campus. He called attention to programs that allow students to be active in the community.
10: We have our community engagement learning program where students go into the community as part of their classroom activity to engage with businesses, nonprofits, and do projects with many, many different organizations and businesses. So I think it's really important to highlight that.
9: The chancellor says UWL needs more faculty for university classes and calls it a challenge to retain staff that may be recruited for jobs outside the area. Have you seen the new signs yet for the La Crosse Public Schools? They carry the slogan, "Grow Here, Go Anywhere," and feature a school district logo that includes the Bluffs and Three Rivers. The La Crosse School Board adopted the new branding this week. School Superintendent Aaron Engel is confident that the new promotional tools will be unifying.
11: We're very excited to have something that represents our schools, that will bring us together, and updates the great work that we're doing here in La Crosse. Grow Here, Go Anywhere represents what we do every day for our students and the opportunities that we provide. And the logo is an update that will unify our schools.
9: Dr. Engel was among community leaders who attended the Chancellor's Forum on Local Education Wednesday at UWL. A new type of flu shot is available for older adults this fall. In a briefing Wednesday with reporters, Wisconsin Chief Medical Officer Dr. Ryan Westergaard highlighted a new option for adults 50 and older, a brand new mRNA-based flu shot from Moderna called Fluceva.
12: The company Moderna has used that same platform to create a influenza vaccine, and the early data shows that it's pretty effective. There's some head-to-head data showing that it's even more effective than traditional vaccines for people age 50 years and older.
9: Westergaard also noted supply of the new flu shot may be limited depending on the pharmacy or clinic, so patients should call ahead. New charges involving child abuse and sexual misconduct with a child are being filed against a La Crosse County man waiting to be tried in a previous case. Kevin Arndt of West Salem had been scheduled for a court appearance on Wednesday, but prosecutors are still preparing a criminal complaint. He is now expected to be charged today and is being held without bond in the county jail. Arndt and his wife were charged last year after authorities investigated incidents at their home. The Arndt trial is on the calendar for April. Charges have now been filed against an 18-year-old arrested this week after a traffic stop and police chase in La Crosse. Police say Orion Riles was pulled over for a traffic violation near the Viterbo campus on Tuesday. Riles reportedly took a handgun from his vehicle and ran from the scene. Judge Scott Horn set bond for Riles at $1,000 cash and scheduled a hearing for next week. I'm Brad Williams.
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13: Sports mood, 10.
14: 10 could do well.
13: So basically, I'm not drinking anything.
14: Okay, I'm almost out of my cut. I wanted to get down to 180. I'm at 182 as of yesterday. I've been in a caloric deficit for a while. And then once we hit 180, which hopefully is today or tomorrow, whatever, you know, it's after the hitting 180.
13: That's time for that bulk.
14: Then it's bulking season, baby. That's and we're exciting. Going up to 200. The clean way, though. Clean. We're not dirty bulking. What are you stunting on these hoes coming up here? Just
13: let's get it.
14: Popping everywhere.
13: Because in December, you got to be like swimming outfits, right?
14: November. Oh, yeah, I'm going to Thailand.
13: How's that going to...
14: damn it, I'm not going to...
13: You're not going to want to bulk before that.
14: No, I want to be around... Damn. I forgot I was going to Thailand for a
13: That's
14: second.
13: That's ridiculous.
14: Sawadee? I'm practicing, you know what that means? Sawadee?
13: What's up?
14: Hello. Hello. Hello. Sawadee? That's all I know.
13: Ibo, the thing is, like...
14: So I'm going to bulk when I get back from Thailand.
13: Yeah, I knew that. Because I was thinking I needed to bulk / cut for. And if I'm going to be doing stuff at the Kohl Center or whatever, I'm not going to want to be bulking over the winter. So this is just going to be like a annual full-time maintenance, I guess?
14: Sure, yeah, full-time maintenance, yeah.
13: Probably some cutting in there, too.
14: We just booked a stay in Khao Ping Khan, which is, do you know who James Bond is, Kate?
13: I do.
14: Okay, the man with the golden gun, 1974, there's the James Bond Island. I'm going to be staying near the James Bond Island. So I'm going to get you can get like fitted suits and stuff there for super cheap. I'm going to get like a James Bond. Then Jen's like, well, how are you going to fit all your luggage and bring it home? I'm like, baby, I'm just going to wear all my fitted suits. We're just going to put them all on at the same time. I'm
13: going to
14: travel.
13: It's not going to work.
14: 608-321-1670. Kate and I had a great time for Abbott and the Big Ten yesterday at the Blood Drive and Red Cross. We did a lot of good work there. By the way, the Blood Drive is going on again today till 5 at the Rec Center down there.
13: Right by the Kohl Center.
14: Downtown by the Kohl Center. So get on down, donate some blood. Real quick, line one, good morning.
15: Good morning.
14: Sawadee.
15: Hola. Kirk Kelsey could suck it. I'm not worried about the Brewers versus the Padres. I think it's going to be obviously tougher than the Cubs. The Cubs suck, but I'm glad
14: the
15: L. Fly the L. You know, the nut kick continue is always lurking around. It's always, you know, sneaking around a little bit. If we lose to the Padres in this round of baseball, it's going to feel a little less painful than losing to the Chubbs. So,
14: I don't know why you keep talking about losing. The Brewers are going to win.
15: We're not going to lose.
14: The Brewers aren't going to lose, correct.
15: I just want the pain to be a little bit less if it does happen.
13: Well, we don't even have to talk about if.
15: But the nut kick continue was always out there.
14: Yeah, but you don't have to. We know it's there. You don't have to reference the nut kick continuum until it may potentially rapidly happens.
15: Right. Fair enough. I just got one thing say off topic here.
14: Sure.
15: I don't know what's happening at the intersection of Portage Road and Bartolon Drive. You probably know where that is. You're from the north side. Portage Road and Bartolon Drive.
14: Borderline?
15: Bartolon. It's by the DMV and you go around the
14: They said Borderline.
15: It's been a homeless guy living there for like a week.
14: Unhoused.
15: Monday, he was just laying on the side of the road. Just living on the side of the road on the sidewalk. Mm-hmm. Yesterday, there was a sleeping bag. He was living in a sleeping bag. Today, now there's a tent.
14: No, he's upgrading. Tomorrow, hopefully, there's a house.
15: gonna be a camper there or something.
14: Yeah, like, yeah, camper. We go. Yeah, yeah. I like this for him. I'm glad he's upgrading.
15: People just dropping off money. Like, hey, go to the store.
14: Don't you have a camper for sale, Mike? Why don't you just drop off your camper?
15: I don't have a camper for sale, so.
14: I thought you did.
13: We can't go straight to the pop up. I would say it has to be one of those like pull-by trailers.
14: Well, Mike, thanks for the update. Well, I'm glad he's upgrading.
15: Yes, it is an interesting situation.
14: Good.
15: All right, yeah. Go Brewers.
13: Thanks for keeping your eyes out on it.
14: Thank you, Mike. Well, good for him. I like to hear success stories. From the ground to a sleeping bag to a tent, then we get
13: from the ground up, literally.
14: Literally. I like that for him.
13: I hope he gets upgraded to a house soon.
14: I will come right back.

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16: I certainly can, Dan. Who you got tonight, Steelers or Browns? 57% are taking the Steelers.
0: Now, I know we love these stats. And I remember when I was at ESPN, we would get these stats. And I would say, and we had an unbelievable research department, but I would say, you can't go the Browns are 10-2 at home on Thursday night football 4-0 against Pittsburgh without using the stats to say, what is Deshaun Watson and the Cleveland Browns on Thursday night football? Like, you got to put it in context because, yay, great. 10 years ago, you won on a Thursday night game or you beat Pittsburgh. You've won seven consecutive Thursday games. Okay, how many Thursday games has this group won? That's what I would want to know. Then it's a apples-to-apples stat. Yes, Dylan.
16: Yeah, I call those gambler stats where they're completely pointless, but you'll use them to justify whatever you're doing.
0: Yeah. Now, I always, when I bet, home dog Monday night, always, always. Bears the other night. Where you go, how are the Bears with third-string quarterback going to beat the Eagles? Home dog Monday night. And I think the percentages probably bear out that you win money, home dog, or at least it was for me, home dog on Monday night. Yeah, Dylan.
16: Yeah, if you just extrapolate it over time, obviously if you take a small sample size, it might not look great, but you have to look at through the years.
0: Yeah, or you could do home dog Thursday night because a shorter work week and you're at home. Therefore, I would take the points at home. But I don't gamble, but I do host a gambling show. Yes, Dylan.
16: What always used to be if the Chargers are flying east, stay away from them. But now they can fly anywhere and you stay away from them.
0: Yes, Paulie.
17: I was wondering, Dylan, as a gambler, do you bet against trends? Like if a team wins five in a row on Monday night, do you bet against that?
16: It sort of depends. I more try and go against the public sentiment for that game. Hence the using the poll to determine it because obviously, you know, they keep building casinos and sports books keep printing money. It's not because the general public is winning.
0: Winning. This Patriots situation with Drake May, I've been saying it for a few weeks now. It's real. Mike Vrabel talks about Drake May. We'll have that for you coming up next hour. And Joe Thomas, Browns Hall of Famer, will stop by, get his thoughts on the new and improved Cleveland Browns with Pittsburgh coming to town. I'm going to be in the confessional. I'm sure that I'm going to be talking about the J.J. Watt, what game he's calling. Am I going to lose you for the final hour?
18: Well, it depends how many times I'm reminded that I made a mistake. That's kind of part of the problem, too.
0: So now it's on me.
18: No, I'm saying that I made a mistake. I try to make fun with it on the air, and I owned up to it. But I don't know how long it continues to be like the hot topic of the sports day that I made that mistake.
0: Did Paul give you advice during the commercial break?
18: Yes, he did.
0: Okay.
18: He said something along the lines of tread lightly, and I should wait to see what your mood is when you came out to see if it's something we can have fun with or this is deadly mistake.
0: No, Paulie said to eat this one.
18: I took responsibility for it.
0: Yeah, but it's okay.
18: It's not okay because we're going to bring it up. You're going to bring it up in the confessional. It's going to come up at least twice next hour.
0: I'm being asked about it. I didn't say, hey, let me go in there and talk about this with Todd. Okay?
18: I should have asked J.J. Watt during the break, and I had ample time to ask him.
0: That's the first thing you ask him. Just want to make sure I know what game you're doing.
18: That is very fair. I just assumed everything
0: Thank
18: I was looking
0: Todd.
18: At was right.
0: Thank you, Todd. I'm in the confessional. 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
27: Rum Report. So, what's more alarming? Drake May turning into J.J. McCarthy minus that ridiculous eye black and even more ridiculous self-gloss 9, or Chargers quarterback Justin Herbert turning into Trey Lance? I mean, seriously, how did the genius Mike McVape turn Tua into a Pro Bowler, but has all but destroyed Justin Herbert in only 3 games? I thought that McVape was supposed to be the best thing that ever happened to Herbert, not the very worst. As for May, this dude's confidence is absolutely shot. His decision-making is even worse. And then given all the leaks coming out of Boston right now, this situation has gone from zero to completely toxic in 3 seconds flat. So once again, May or Herbert, you tell me which situation is worse. And I will tell you, either way, you're exactly right. I'm Jim Rome. Remember, you can always follow me on Instagram at Jim Rome.
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11: They got a lot going on this weekend. Dan Della and the staff, he just texted me. He said, hey, we're going to have the Brewers game on, the Badgers game on, the Packers game on, everything. Place to come and watch it. Social House. H-A-U-S. They got music over there, too. But Social House, West Lisbon Road, Menominee Falls, Brookfield. It's going to be a beautiful weekend. 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Good stuff. Both places. Going to have the games on. Good food. Good people. There you go. There you go. 877-867-1670, 877-867-1670. If you want to give us a shout, please feel free. Do it. Let's go to John in St. Paul. John, how you doing today, man? What's happening?
12: Phil, I love the bumper music, Bad Medicine, man. Imagine if Bon Jovi was allowed to write the music they wanted to write instead of the music the record labels wrote, man.
11: Yes.
12: We would have had way more songs that kicked ass like that.
11: Right. Exactly. And it wouldn't be boy bands either, even though they were a boy band, but they weren't the dancing boy band not capable of playing any instruments. You know what I mean?
12: Oh, man. Bring back the 80s. Speaking of bringing back the 80s, here's a hypothetical for you, and I acknowledge up front that this won't happen this year, but it's something that Brewers fans might want to think about for some time in the future. because Craig Council is a hell of a lot younger than Pat Murphy, and we know Craig Council loves money. And down in Chicago today, every sports talk radio station is fielding calls about firing Craig Council. So this hypothetical for you, Bill, wow, is imagine the Brewers win the World Series this year, and Murphy says, you know what, fellas? We did it. I'm going to go relax, sip a Mai Tai on a beach, and kind of soak in the sunset years here, and retires, right?
11: Right.
12: Craig Council is fired. Needs a job. I put a poll out on Twitter. It got 2,400 votes, okay? And my question for you is, what percentage of Brewers fans do you think voted, hell no, we would never take Craig Council back, he's a traitor, versus the other prompt was, hell yeah, he's a legend, bring him back? What percentage do you think said hell no?
11: I would probably say 90.
12: 94%, 2,400 votes on a Twitter poll, 94% Brewers fans saying, rotten hell, traitor, you're out of here. He won't be fired this year, but next year, it could happen. We'll see. That's all I got.
11: All right, buddy, appreciate it. That is, Grant, I know where you had voted. You were the 4%. You voted numerous times on the 4%.
1: So there's a weird thing here.

0: Who, Cubs fans? Who? Who did he get knocked out by? Oh, that's right. That's right. Sorry about your luck. Let's go to Carson in Green Bay. Carson, what's happening, man? How you doing?
1: Hey, Bill. How you doing? I just really have a question for you, and I'll just take the answer off the air. Did the Brewers announce their roster? Do we know who or what the whole roster is going to be for this weekend, or do they do that just before the game?
0: I just got something. I don't know what it is. Oh, no, this is for the credential pickup. I don't know. I got to take a look. Grant, have you seen the rosters come across yet? By any chance, they'll probably announce the rosters tomorrow. Tomorrow, the press conferences are all going to be taking place. So my guess is they're going to announce the rosters tomorrow.
2: Yeah, they won't be out, I think, until tomorrow.
0: Yeah, I think they come out tomorrow. Because I just got the credential pickup and then all the post-interviews and such. Because Pat Murphy is going to be in the interview room tomorrow to talk about the roster and everything. 1 o'clock tomorrow afternoon. And then there's going to be Jake Bowers, Bryce Terang, Mizorowski is going to be available in the media room. Atanasio, Matt Arnold at 2:20. So that's when they're going to announce the rosters. So there you go. Up. We got the bugaboo. We got the bugaboo right then and there. How are we looking? All right. More of the Bill Michaels Show upcoming. 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I'd have those guys over here. 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And I had a little bit of a leak in the yard that I had to take care of, and started running the pipes off the side of the house rather than the underground pipeway that used to be here when the house was kind of remodeled back in the late 90s. 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
3: 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WKTY weather for western Wisconsin and southeastern Minnesota.
22: Cloudy skies expected this afternoon with a slight chance of rain showers. High temperatures reach up to 70. Winds out of the northwest, 5 to 10 miles an hour. 44 tonight, partly cloudy. High temperatures reach up to 61. Tomorrow, bright sunshine expected. Mainly clear skies and dry. Saturday and Sunday with highs in the mid-60s. Currently, it's 67 degrees.
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2: Well, after signing guard Lakin Tomlinson off the Cowboys practice squad and Mekhi Becton to their practice squad, the Green Bay Packers have more reinforcements in Kevin Zeitler. The veteran guard signed a one-year up to $5 million deal to come and help out Green Bay's offensive line. Zeitler, who played for the Badgers, was picked number 27 in the 2012 draft by the Cincinnati Bengals, appeared in 214 games in his career, and was asked, is he feeling pressure coming into Green Bay?
3: No pressure, you know. Had a long talk with all the coaches and everything upstairs. They explained the situation, the expectations, where they think things are heading, what's been going on, and, you know, everyone's raring to go here, and, you know, I'm very excited to be a part of it.
2: The Packers will now head to Tampa. They'll take on the Buccaneers, who will be starting Jalen Daniels, an undrafted rookie at quarterback, after Baker Mayfield dislocated his thumb on his throwing hand. Kick on Sunday will be at noon. Turning to Wisconsin, they're looking to build off their 24-20 win in Happy Valley over Penn State last Saturday as they welcome in Michigan to the camp this Saturday. The Badgers are looking for their second 2-0 start in the Big Ten since 2020. Kick coming Saturday at 11:30.
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2: 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That means they'll come to American Family Field on Saturday to take on the Milwaukee Brewers in the NLDS. 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
3: Authorities say a Kentucky officer ran the same 2 license plates 2,000 times. They belonged to the mother of his child. She had an order of protection against him. He didn't hack anything. He typed in a plate. One of 120,000 cameras. It said a major American daily newspaper found at least 50 more. Most were watching women. Audit logs show a police chief ran 600 searches on 2 plates, his ex's and her teenage daughter's. 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

0: Johnny Sixpack. Who cares? That's who was playing second base, essentially. So I would say I'm just confident right now. Grant, you know me. I'm kind of a big mouth, and I get very hopeful about my teams. This feels like 2011, but a more well-balanced team. They're not super top-heavy. They're more well-balanced throughout their lineup. And so it's tougher to just shut down one guy and be done with the rest of it versus what this is going to bring to the floor.
1: True.
0: They have a healthy Jackson Chourio this year versus one-on-one hamstring last year and a bunch of guys. So I'll let you get off to Clemens here and catch you on the flip side.
1: The right, catch you on the flip. I've never heard you say that before. Catch you on the flip side. Sorry. I will not be at Thorson and Halpern tonight, which crushes me. But Corey might just be there. He might be lucky enough to see Corey and Marshall along with Zach and Ebo out there in Sun Prairie. The team is just better. And I don't mean to bury that lead. They're just better this year than they were last year, too. But I still think, even though it may have been accurate, they laid the underdog shtick on a little thick last year. A couple Packers thoughts. Mike Clemens in an hour. More of the Wisco Sports Show next.
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13: For WIZMnews.com, I'm Brad Williams. A missing 5-year-old child and his mother have been found safe. The Juneau County Sheriff's Office says the boy, Atlas Kleiser, and his mother, Carrie Murphy, were located this morning and are safe. Murphy had been ordered by a court to turn Atlas over to his father in New Lisbon on Wednesday. That prompted a missing person alert. Several agencies, including the Buffalo County Sheriff's Office, are looking for a man reported missing yesterday. Brian Daly was last seen around 5:15 p.m. His vehicle was found 4 hours later. That led to a search of the water where his boat was discovered tied off along the shore near Merrick State Park near Fountain City. It appeared the boat ran out of gas. Searchers are checking the water but also asking the public if anyone gave Daly a ride or saw him near the park or on the road. A collection of T-shirts and other clothes bearing messages against violence can be seen during October at La Crosse City Hall. The New Horizons shelter and city leaders have worked together to prepare the display called the Clothesline Project, located in the lobby outside the city council chambers. The clothes were decorated with personal messages by people who have experienced domestic abuse. In connection with the display, La Crosse Mayor Sean Del Washington Spivey issued a proclamation marking October as Domestic Violence Awareness Month in the city. A La Crosse County man already awaiting trial for child abuse now faces a new charge of first-degree sexual assault of a child. Kevin Arndt of West Salem could get up to 60 years in prison if he's found guilty on the new charge involving a child under 13. The state of Wisconsin is now taking applications for energy assistance for the upcoming heating season. Wisconsin estimates some 170,000 homes will request help this year in paying energy bills, with the average heating benefit of just over $440. Eligibility is based on household income, size, and energy costs. I'm Brad Williams.
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14: It's hard. You get in these games and you get playing really good teams and things got to go right and we got to play well and we got to make good decisions and we just didn't do well enough in this two-game series or three-game series.
1: What is going on? Folks, I'm sorry. I'm all betwixt and between today. I didn't mean to play Craig Council audio there. If I keep doing this, I'm going to give the impression that I'm a poor sport and I'm trying to rub it in that, you know, that guy still can't win a playoff game. I'm sorry. My wires are all crossed today. I meant to play a Matt LaFleur cut there. I want to get into the Packers. My bad. Mike Clemens in an hour. And based on what Mike texted me earlier today, I think this is going to be one of his juicier, more interesting appearances in a while. And that's saying something because he always brings something good to the table. But I think tonight, especially, I'm very excited for his appearance based on what he teased and what he told me. Something that he's noticing. Something that he... Can we talk about this? I'm noticing some things. I'm watching. I'm listening. I'm observing. I didn't mean to play Craig there. I'm sorry. I'm just a mess. I'm all over the place. I meant to play this cut from Matt LaFleur earlier today when asked about the running game. It's about 40 seconds. I would like to discuss this. And if you want to join to talk Packers, now's the time. We got wide open phone line, 608-321-1670. Here's Matt LaFleur.
15: You mentioned earlier in the week the need to get the run game going and leaning more on that. If you're able to accomplish that for you as a play caller, Jordan at quarterback, just what does that do for the offense?
16: Yeah, it just opens everything up. And by no means is it going to be easy. This is one of the stingiest run defenses in the National Football League. They got great size up front, and it's an attacking style of defense, so they do a really good job. But I do think just it keeps defenses a little bit more off balance. You're not one-dimensional. I think anytime you're one-dimensional in this league, you know, you can kind of zero in on that from a defensive perspective, and it makes life really hard.
1: This has come up multiple times now with Matt LaFleur in the last week and a half. It's come up with Jordan Love in his media availabilities. It's come up with offensive linemen, too, in the open locker room. Hey, you know, just what does the running game do for you guys? You know, tell us, does getting the running game, does that help you? Is that going to make life easier on you as a play caller, as a quarterback? Is that going to make life easier on the offensive line? And I love that this question keeps getting asked because everyone knows the answer. Yes, it will help. It will take stress and responsibility off the quarterback's plate. It will make life easier for the offensive line and allow them to play confidently. It will force the defense to play more straight up. It will allow you to stay ahead of the sticks. Yes, yes, yes, all of these things. That's not in question. That's never been in question. No one has ever questioned that, the importance of the running game. This keeps getting asked and explained by the head coach. Folks, the issue is they can't do it. And they couldn't do it last year. They couldn't do it last year. I remember that middle portion of the season where they played, who would it have been? It was that Arizona, Cincinnati, Pittsburgh, those three games. I can't remember what order. But those three games. I remember going into that stretch thinking, okay, if you can't run the ball on these teams, you're just not going to be able to run the ball. And they couldn't run the ball. At no point last year could they run the ball. They sucked at it. And they're worse at it this year. It's not the value of the running game is not in question. It's never been in question. I don't need the head coach to explain to me, well, you know, it makes life easier for everybody. I know you can't do it. And that's why life looks so hard for everybody on the offense. It's insane that we're talking about this for the second straight year. Here's one more cut from Matt LaFleur. What about the short passing game? Could that be an extension of the running game?
17: You like what you've been able to do using the passing game, the short, quick timing stuff to kind of supplement the run game? Like, is that an avenue that you can explore deeper into to kind of supplement that?
16: Sure, I think by any means necessary. So, you know, there's been some good moments. Sometimes it can get a little bit tougher depending upon some of the coverages that the defense can throw at you. If it's real matchy, it becomes a little more difficult, but that's something we're always looking at.
1: The short passing game. And this is why I'll defend Matt LaFleur as a play caller. I think there have been times since week one where they've gone to it, little perimeter screen game stuff. And when they've gone to it, have you noticed something? Christian Watson all of a sudden sucks at blocking. Or Tucker Kraft in the Atlanta game sucks at catching, sucks at blocking. Like, folks, if the O-line's bad and the running backs are bad, and the quarterback isn't comfortable, and now Christian Watson and Tucker Kraft can't throw blocks on the perimeter, you have nothing. You have the occasional explosive play, and if that isn't a scoring play, you have nothing. And I'm not really sure what Matt LaFleur, well, he should do this instead. What? He can't run the ball. They don't have time to pass protect to throw deep as often as I'm sure they would like. We'll throw some screen stuff, throw some perimeter stuff. They tried. Watson's whiffed on too many blocks. Kraft's missed on too many blocks. They've dropped those passes. They've been holding penalties. It's a calamity. All of it. 608-321-1670. We can punt. Yeah. That has been a problem. Wheel's been pretty good there. Wisco Sports Show. Who's us?
18: Hey, Grant. This is Tim in Eau Claire. How's it going?
1: Oh, Tim in Eau Claire. You sound just as folksy as your partner to the south, Tim in Sparta.
18: My take on Matt LaFleur and the Packers is that Craig Counsell sucks. I got that one crossed up myself.
1: Hold on. Yeah, you meant to deliver your Packer take. Yeah, that's right. Of course.
18: That's my bad.
1: It's easy mistake to make.
18: I love seeing the Cubs lose. It's just the best. I told myself last year, I said, I'm never going to fall for another pesky, small ball, quick, chaotic, feisty Brewers team ever again. And yet here I am heading into this postseason ready to go and hopefully not get my heart broken again. But I do feel a little bit different this year with the Brewers. I feel like your Garrett Mitchell and your Jake Bowers is kind of a different middle of the lineup. And yeah, I feel like they've got some ability to keep some momentum going. And well, so I feel like their offense is just a little bit more potent, a little bit more dynamic this year. And hopefully our pitching staff can keep up.
1: So I agree on all that, Tim and Eau Claire. I appreciate the call, and I got to go to break here. Just the lineup, and Corey and Marshall mentioned this last segment. Last year they were playing, you know, easy to forget, Blake Perkins, a lesser version of Joey Ortiz. Who else? There's a couple names that I'm even blanking on, because there was a portion of that lineup that just like, oh yeah, that's right, they're playing those guys. And the way I described it, kind of, this is probably like you roll your eyes at the way I worded this, but I think the lineup this year presents a much, I'll really be obnoxious here, it's a much wider swath of fertile ground. Like, you can hope and you can squint and imagine, yeah, Garrett Mitchell having the series of his life and winning you some games, or Joey Ortiz, or even Cooper Pratt, maybe not Luis Lara. I'm not sure about that, but Jake Bowers, right? Players last year where it's like they were relying on guys and then just like a third of their lineup was just a prayer. Although Durbin was pretty good last year. They've just raised the floor a little bit on this lineup. I don't think they've raised the ceiling. It's not like they added Yordan Alvarez into the middle of their order or anything like that. Like, I think their ceiling is still contingent on the same guys, Terang, Churio, Contreras, and Yelich. But the floor, meaning the fifth, sixth, seventh, eighth hitters, ninth hitters, that floor is much higher. And I think they have more candidates this time around where it's like, yeah, I could see that guy having a crazy out of his mind series like Eddie Rosario, you know, did for the Braves back in 21. That's maybe the best example. And Rosario is a fine ball player, but like not a guy who's like, we got to get Rosario, you know, because he could win us a playoff series. That's not how it works until it happens. I want to talk about my favorite story on the internet. We'll wrap up with this coming up next. Hour number one. More next.
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1: They're going to lay an egg this time around. Secondly, if Mike Clemens is thinking about the hot seat for Matt LaFleur and whoever else, mm-hmm. if he's been thinking about it, he's been thinking about it for quite some time because he's pretty much in tune with what's going on there. But if he's willing to talk about it on the radio, then the drums must be starting to pound somewhere else.
2: Well, sure,
1: he's hearing that.
2: His point, and he'll explain coming up, is he's just hearing and seeing some things. Not like hearing. Let me clarify, and I don't want to speak for Mike.
1: And I got one other thing, too, so go ahead.
2: Well, I was just going to say, I don't think Mike is saying, you know, I'm hearing in the hallways the decision makers saying they're going to can the coach. And not like that. He's noticing things and getting reminders and getting flashbacks of what has happened in previous instances where coach has been on the hot seat. That's it.
1: Yes. And then my next question is, or two questions is, do you think they would be in this situation if Mark Murphy was still CEO? And do you think Mark Murphy would have extended Matt LaFleur after they failed in January? That's it.
2: So the first question, would they be in this spot? I don't know. I don't know. It's not a worthless exercise, but I don't know that it's one that matters a whole lot. It is interesting to me. It is interesting to think about whether or not Mark Murphy would extend Matt LaFleur. Just because Mark Murphy canned McCarthy in the way that he did, I maybe believe that Mark Murphy would have been less likely than Ed Policy to keep him. But remember who hired Matt LaFleur? It was Mark Murphy. So I think Ed Policy, a big part of the big reason why Ed Policy is supporting his coach and supported him last year. And he reminded us, look, I was on the committee that hired Matt LaFleur. He was a big part of why Matt LaFleur was here in the first place. Well, if that's true of Ed Policy, it's even more true for Mark Murphy. I also got the impression from Mark Murphy that, like, just maybe a little more aggressive in the limited instances we had, especially in 2018, canning McCarthy in a way that very few people expected. It was a little bit more aggressive than you'd expect the Packers to behave. We'll discuss this next with Mike Clemens. What's he seeing from the ball coach and the GM and the powers that be in Green Bay? Plus, you know, an update with what he's heard from coaches and players and their media availabilities and in the locker room this week. Mike Clemens, thanks to the Bay Motel in Green Bay, joins us next.
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4: Hi, I'm State Representative Steve Doyle. 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Ground beef prices reach their highest point in a decade, and the next day gas prices reach a new all-time high. It's enough to make your head spin. But somehow, through all that, the folks in Washington are focused on everything but bringing down costs. So in state government, we're on our own. That's why this session, I supported state legislative proposals to buy local and connect farmers and grocery stores to bring down costs. I helped pass a $10 million food insecurity initiative to connect farmers with food pantries. And I voted for the deal negotiated by the governor and Republican legislative leaders. It included $600 tax rebates for couples, so folks would have more money in their pockets to buy those everyday essentials. This message was paid for by the friends of Steve Doyle, because bringing down costs and making the necessities a little more affordable are your priorities and mine.
2: Food and fun without the franchise. It's Flipside Pub and Grill just across from Menards on the north side. Oktoberfest is so much fun. Happy to be back at Flipside for some live shows this year. Hope to do it every year for a long time because it's just such an awesome place to gather with friends or with family for a special event or maybe just a simple happy hour after work with coworkers. Stop by for 2-for-1 house wines, tap beer, rail mixers, nightly food specials as well. My personal favorite is Wednesday, the fish tacos, because they're delicious, but I often find myself on a Wednesday, the middle of the week,

0: pathetic on third down, largely because they have struggled to run the ball effectively on first and second. They're among the worst five teams in the NFL on third down conversion rate. They often face third and six or longer. So again, if that's the case, yes, then I can see where this is a 10-7 game. And the stars of this game might not be Aaron Rodgers and Deshaun Watson. It might end up being Corey Bohorquez, the Cleveland Browns punter, and it might end up being Cameron Johnston, the Steelers punter. So hopefully we get some offense. Hopefully we get some incredible, exciting plays here in this game. But, I mean, regardless, you got Steelers, Browns, first place on the line for the freaking division. And I know it's week three, and I know it's Thursday, and we'll see what the Bengals and Ravens do later this week. But as of this very moment, winner lays claim to first place in the AFC North. And Deshaun Watson, look, I got to give him – I don't want to give him any kudos, but I do have to give him the kudos in that he has led game-winning touchdown drives each of the last 2 weeks against Tampa Bay and then on Sunday against Carolina, hasn't turned the football over. And I'm surprised, Brad, more than anything, at how well he's run the football, how mobile he's been. I thought coming off of the back-to-back Achilles tears, he would be just a statue in the backfield. But, man, I mean, again, you look at the way he's been able to make things happen with his arm after moving up and moving around the pocket and also just scrambling. He's run the ball 24 times already for 105 yards. So if he's going to be able to do that, even if they don't run the ball effectively, maybe Deshaun Watson buys himself some extra time against this Steelers pass rush. Or T.J. Watt, Alex Highsmith, they're going to be hoping to tee off on him. But Deshaun Watson, he's played well two games in a row. Does it happen again tonight with some of the dog pound now maybe starting to get behind their quarterback? That's obviously the other biggest question for me.
1: And I'm glad you brought up the legs of Deshaun Watson, because you look at Pittsburgh. They're very aggressive, very assertive with their pass rush, right? They have the ninth highest pocket pressure rate of any NFL team so far through 3 weeks. So I think that's going to be the X factor in this game, is how Watson reads, reacts, and responds with his legs. And if he can make some plays, extend some drives, finish in that maybe 25 to 30 rush yards range, the Browns may be snacking on some milk bones in celebration. I do have some additional plays I'm going to give them to him right now. Number one, I'm taking Cleveland straight up. I think they're going to win this game tonight. I don't think the Steelers are really all that exciting. I know they had that shootout affair last week against the Cincinnati Bengals, but Aaron Rodgers, I think, is going to show his age. I think the defense will rise the occasion and the dog pound will be barking. So I'll take the Brownies on the money line at plus 125. I'll live in the land down under in this game as well on the 38 total. I like Casey Concepcion, who's going to consume yards in small doses, is all he does, for five or more receptions at plus 150. Yeah, roll the shoulders and get seduced by the juice on that one. I see in a very sizable target share on the year, greater than 20%, only 6.7 yards per catch, but a guy that is probably going to be around five or six grabs, again, on a lot of like 5 to 10 yard gains on those pass receptions. And finally, the big man at tight end for the Steelers, Darnell Washington. Give me the over 16 and a half receiving yards at minus 115. He's done this in two or three games. I know he's only seeing 2.7 targets per game. He's only running around 42.6% of the time, but he's averaging 12 and a half yards per catch. I see two grabs, man. That's all I need. And the Brownies have allowed the ninth most yards to the tight end position. So those are the plays I like. And I think Cleveland is getting the dub. I can't believe I'm saying it.
0: Yeah, I like the Browns too. Yeah, give me the Browns +3 here. Short week. Now, I to a certain degree, I don't like when people say, well, the Browns have done this so many times on Thursday Night Football. And it's like, okay, completely different players 10 years ago, completely different coaching staff. The Browns have won 7 in a row on Thursday. The Browns almost always beat the Steelers in Cleveland. The Browns playing well, a lot better than I thought they would. Yeah, with our friends at BetMGM offering that odds flash, I can get the Browns +3 at basically minus 110, minus 112 to be exact here. I'll take the odds flash with our friends at BetMGM. Give me the Browns +3. If they lose by a field goal, I push. But yeah, I think there's a pretty good chance the Browns win this one. Last year, and I know there are some different players, but it's largely the same personnel. And I know it's a new defense coordinator in Patrick Graham, who's going to play a ton of zone tonight, as he normally does, try to take away anything over the top, keep everything in front, limit the Browns' offensive passing game to just 5-6 yards a clip, and really try to make them sustain drives. But, you know, remember last year, Thursday night football, when the Steelers came off of a game on Sunday, and I'll pull it up here because I had it in my notes and I forgot it. But yeah, they played the Browns on a Sunday at home. It was a physical, grueling game. The Steelers ended up winning by 14. They turn around, they go on the road a couple of days later to Cincinnati, basically the flip, the exact opposite of what they've just done this year. And it was Joe Flacco who lit him up for 342 yards, three touchdowns. And that Steelers secondary, which is, and that Steelers defense, which is getting older and is aging, they looked like they were completely ill-equipped for the short week. They looked like they were banged up. They didn't look rested. They looked gassed. They looked old. The Browns offense hasn't done you a whole lot, given you a whole lot of inspiration to think that they're going to put up those types of numbers. But I think on a short week, this Steelers defense is there to be had. They're there to be run on. I think this could be a big Quinshon Judkins game tonight. I'm not all that confident. I was very confident in him on Sunday. He did go over his rushing yards. But again, Browns plus the three here. I think they've played well. Watson's played a whole lot better. They're at home. They've historically done well here in this spot. I do like the Browns as well, Brad. You and I on the Brownies. My God, who would have ever thought? What is wrong with us? 310-840-4910. We'll see what the rest of our crew thinks. We'll put together our off the blocks parlay. Everybody will throw a leg into the pile, and we'll see what we can do with it as we continue to get you set for kickoff. Browns Steelers in about 35 minutes from now. He's Brad Evans. I'm Pat Boyle. This is BetMGM Tonight on Westwood One Sports.
2: 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Westwood One Sports.
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25: WKTY weather for western Wisconsin and southeastern Minnesota.
26: Mainly cloudy skies expected tonight with lows around 46. Winds out of the northwest, 8 to 15 miles an hour. Ample sunshine expected tomorrow. High temperatures reach up to 61. Lows level off around 42 tomorrow night. Highs level off around 65 Saturday under mainly sunny skies. 66 Sunday. Currently, it's 61 degrees.

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